0: Proudly serving Letcher County and the mountains since 1963. The mountain's best mix of music. 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
1: ABC News, I'm Wayne Cabot. Back to the drawing board for a deal to open the Strait of Hormuz and ultimately curb Iran's nuclear program. There are reports both sides want to change the draft, but the White House won't confirm that. This uncertainty has oil prices again pushing higher. ABC's Ian Pennell.
2: The president repeatedly signaling a major announcement is imminent, but Iran again signaling no such announcement is coming. The speaker of the Iranian parliament saying today Iranian leaders do not trust the enemy's words and promises, and they will not approve any agreement until we're sure that we have secured the rights of the Iranian people.
1: Israel's prime minister tonight hailing the capture today by his troops of a mountain castle in southern Lebanon, the deepest push into its neighboring nation in a quarter century. The nations have been at war since Israel was created in 1948. The hurricane season starts tomorrow in the Atlantic. Nothing on the map for the next 7 days. Nothing brewing beyond that. NOAA predicting below average activity. This is ABC News. Massive boom in Massachusetts. We now know what it was. Heard here on a Ring camera in Danvers, Massachusetts. And also in Newton, Mass, 30 miles away, the American Meteor Society figures the space rock was 3 feet wide entering the atmosphere at 75,000 miles an hour near the Massachusetts-New Hampshire state line, heard from Montreal to Delaware. Utah's Great Salt Lake isn't as great as it once was, shrinking as the water level drops from a winter with very little mountain snowpack. Cranes are taking boats out of the state marina. Amy Aurelian is with Utah State Parks.
3: We do expect that more boats are going to need to be removed, if not all of them are going to need to be removed from the marina. So we can expect more crane days this summer.
1: It's not a cure, but a pill seems to help people with advanced pancreatic cancer survive nearly twice as long. It blocks a mutated protein that fuels tumor growth in 90% of cancer cases. I'm Wayne Cabot, ABC News.
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3: Welcome back. We're here today with Bobby Rowe. We're in our first segment of Shooting the Bull, and Bobby was a longtime student at Whitesburg Middle School, graduated Whitesburg High School in 1980, I think.
4: Yep.
3: The son of Coach Rowe, who coached baseball and some basketball, and I think a little football, coached a little bit of everything. But Bobby, we're so happy to have you with us today. Thank you for coming.
4: Hey, it's my pleasure. I'm looking forward to the chat.
3: Yeah, well, for the listeners, it's no big secret. We lived through two or three of the worst winters in modern day history in our high school days. And you and Coach Rowe and Donna was so gracious to allow me to spend many a night in your home. To keep from having to cross the mountain. It was nights, I guess it was impassable, but we go way, way back is my point. But you, for the listeners, tell us, what's your first remembrances of sports?
4: Yeah, of course, I've got memories of looking through photo albums at my parents' where there's pictures of me holding a baseball and a bat in a crib out on the front porch.
3: Sure, you know, they was throwing a ball at you since you could blink.
4: Oh, absolutely. Yeah. You know, I probably, you know, came out of the womb, you know, to a baseball glove. But my first real memory of sports, I guess, goes back to going with Mom and Dad to Cincinnati to go to a Reds game, where Mom and I stayed back at the hotel room, and because I was too young to be able to really go. I was probably, I don't know, 3 or 4, maybe 5 years old at the time. Mm-hmm. But I can remember it was, you know, there was a toy store across from the hotel that Mom and I were staying in. I can remember looking out the window and spotting a toy airplane or something that I wanted to go get.
3: Yeah,
4: while Dad was at the ball game.
3: That was more attractive to a 3 year old than
4: at the time.
3: I guess
4: it
3: was. That was Crosley Field, wasn't it?
4: It probably was. Yeah, yeah.
3: It's
4: probably late Crosley. It might have been very early. No, it wouldn't have been yet late enough for it to have been Riverfront.
3: Riverfront opened in 70.
4: Yeah.
3: June.
4: Yeah.
3: Right at the All-Star game.
4: Yeah.
3: I saw on the computer this morning, today's the day they demolished Riverfront.
4: Sad day, in my memories at least.
3: Oh, yeah.
4: Yeah.
3: I was lucky enough, I had a friend live close. I've got 4 seats.
4: Yeah.
3: Out of Riverfront. But
4: that's awesome.
3: Yeah. Going back to those days, I can remember going to Crosley. Hmm. Dad took me. Probably 68, 69. Johnny Bench was a rookie.
4: Wow.
3: He was the talk of the town. And Crosley was a throwback. You know, of course, it was 60, 70 year old.
4: Yeah.
3: And it was a grand old ballpark. But the new era came in with Riverfront and Three Rivers Stadium and Philadelphia, the Vet, really stepped it into the 20th century, I guess.
4: Yeah. Yeah, I can kind of relate a little bit to what Crosley must have been like. Unfortunately, I never had the opportunity to go there. And I've seen all kinds of pictures of it, you know, with the
3: feel like you've been there, don't you?
4: Yeah, exactly. With, you know, with the slope out in

0: the outfield going right. uphill towards the wall and all that kind of stuff. It was just fascinating. But I was fortunate enough in my professional life for you know basically 25 or 30 years to travel all over the country, and whenever it was possible during those travels, I'd visit Major League Baseball stadiums. And
1: right.
0: Got to go to Fenway Park a few years ago.
1: Oh man!
0: And you walk into the place, even just walking towards it within a few blocks, you feel the history.
1: It's ghost in
0: there. It is, and you walk in. You know, you walk in through the the ticket turnstile now.
1: Sure.
0: You walk in through where all that is happening, and you walk under the concourse, under the seating. And it's still all the old signage, and everything is still small and
1: wood.
0: Yeah,
1: a lot of wood.
0: Yeah, and I mean, you feel you hear the cleats of the players that we grew up as knowing them as legends,
1: sure.
0: walking through those same corridors. It's just amazing to do.
1: Yeah, to a baseball lover as we are.
0: Yeah.
1: And as you said, with Coach Rowe and my dad, both tremendously big Reds fans.
0: Yeah, yeah.
1: I had a similar experience that with Wrigley Field.
0: Yeah.
1: I got to go to Wrigley in the late 80s. And it was three games before they had the first night game.
0: Wow.
1: And everybody was mad about it. It's going to change it. But the lights were just on top of the grandstand, so it done nothing to the playing area.
0: Yeah.
1: If you didn't look up, you wouldn't know there were lights there.
0: Yeah.
1: But I was like you, man. There's ghosts there. You could feel a presence.
0: Oh, yeah. Yeah.
1: It's like history.
0: Like in Field of Dreams. It's that, what I'd imagine that kind of a sensation would be like.
1: Exactly.
0: You absolutely feel the presence.
1: You remember your first visit to Riverfront?
0: Oh, gosh, yeah.
1: Do you?
0: Oh yeah. Yeah. I remember coming down the hill, towards Cincinnati. And
1: when you come around the curve on 75. The
0: first time you see it.
1: And, yeah.
0: Takes
1: your breath.
0: It does, or it did.
1: Exactly.
0: Yeah, and crossing the river. And, back then, we always parked on this side of the river and get a sack of White Castles, I think it was.
1: Yeah.
0: And we'd eat them as we walked across the bridge over there because it was, a whole lot cheaper and easier to park. And
1: sure.
0: you could get out of all the traffic of crossing the bridge, so that's what we always did.
1: Right.
0: Going back to first memories of sports, I certainly can remember, tossing the ball with Dad in the front yard, listening to the Reds on radio and,
1: right.
0: Hearing the old left-hander, rounding third and heading for home and, those kind of things. Just,
1: Joe Nugsall's voice was so familiar to me. I felt like I knew him.
0: Yeah.
1: I really did. I mean, you hear him. 150 times a summer for two or three hour periods, Joe Nucks, I was talking to you.
0: That's right.
1: That's the way it was. I can remember playing Little League, and we were practicing, and your dad comes down to the ballpark, and he had a little transistor radio.
0: Mm-hmm.
1: He was listening to the Reds.
0: Mm-hmm.
1: And as soon as he got down near the dugout, everybody, hey, coach, what's the score? Mm-hmm. And he gave us a quick rundown.
0: Yeah.
1: But that's how big of a Reds fan he was.
0: Yep.
1: Not just baseball.
0: Yeah.
1: He loved all baseball.
0: Oh, yeah.
1: And knew the history of it fabulously. But when the Reds were good, man, he was with them. And when they wasn't good, he was still a fan, but he recognized it.
0: Oh, yeah.
1: How many times you hear him say, they're a 500 ball club.
0: Yeah. Yeah.
1: They're
0: doing good in May, but we've still got the June swoon to come.
1: Exactly. We're going to run out of pitching.
0: Yeah. Yeah.
1: But so you all, like she said, I'm sure you played a lot. Passing, playing catch, they call it.
0: Had. Oh, yeah. Yeah. That and I always liked kind of being in charge on the field. So, that led to being a pitcher to some degree, or at least playing that position.
1: Right.
0: Maybe not being one.
1: Yeah.
0: So we had a tire, an old tire that had come off of some old vehicle that Dad had mounted to the back wall of the house and had measured off, and I'd throw, and if I had a strike, it'd hit the wall and bounce back at me, and if I hit the tire, I'd have to go chase the ball down. So you learn to throw strikes, and I know you and I have both heard it thousands of times. What's a pitcher have to do? Throw strikes, throw low strikes.
1: That's it.
0: And that's, take care of those two things, and everything else takes care of itself.
1: If you throw it over the plate, one or two things will happen.
0: Oh, gosh, how many times have we heard it?
1: He'll swing or he'll take it.
0: That's right.
1: If he swings,
0: that's right.
1: One or two things will happen.

0: segment two of Shooting the Bull today with Bobby Rowe of Whitesburg fame. Bob, we played three or four seasons of Little League here in our first segment, and then we graduate to the senior division, we called it. That was 13, 14, 15, I think.
1: That sounds about right.
0: And that's where you lost a lot of players because the bases got a lot longer, the throws got a lot longer. It wasn't a cute little league anymore. You could get picked off, which I did. First time I ever got on.
1: Oh, yeah.
0: Trying to get a lead, you know, have no idea what you're doing. But we go to senior division, and I think my dad was coaching my senior division team, and he drafted you number one pick that year, and you came on our team. I'm struggling now to remember the name of the team. Do you?
1: I don't. No.
0: I don't either.
1: No.
0: Ain't that funny?
1: Yeah.
0: I can remember some of the other teams, but I can't recall. It wasn't Hoover's. But anyway, he'd have come to us. But so you was a year behind me.
1: Yeah.
0: Right. So I had played a year.
1: Yeah.
0: And then you came up and had pretty good success in senior division.
1: Yeah. Yeah. You'd already probably by that point learned how to, you know, not get your legs tied up with each other when you're trying to take a lead most of the time.
0: Right.
1: And I was just starting to learn how to, you know, watch for somebody that was doing that and try to pick them off.
0: Right, exactly.
1: I still remember very clearly, you know, playing a night game. And
0: that was big time to us.
1: It was huge.
0: Yeah.
1: You were the star attraction on the ballot that night.
0: Right.
1: I can remember. I don't think I was the starting pitcher, but when I came in real early in the game, I came in and had 21 strikeouts. So every out of that game was a strikeout that I threw.
0: We were a little like the Bad News Bears. If you're going to get them out, you'd have to strike them out. We'd throw it all over the place.
1: Well, you know, I was wild enough that I think everybody was running out of the batter's box. So if I got lucky and hit the strike zone, you know, eventually you get a few of them.
0: Well, you were groomed. Coach Rowe had you with that breaking pitch. And we hadn't seen many at that time.
1: Yeah.
0: I can remember a story when I was in Little League, and after the year was over, I think I had 1 year to go. Ronnie Biggerstaff was coach.
1: Yeah.
0: And he calls and says, we're going to go to Mac Roberts and play a couple of games this weekend. We were all fired up. And we go up there in quick draw. You remember him?
1: Yeah.
0: He was pitching.
1: Yeah.
0: And he had a curveball. It'd break 3 feet.
1: Yeah.
0: We were diving. We were running out of the box. He made us look really bad. But
1: yeah.
0: And I can remember when you had that curveball working. And as you said, that night that you struck out 21.
1: Yeah.
0: You sort of like Bull Durham. You didn't know where it was going.
1: I had no idea. You know, it might as well hit somebody in the on-deck circle. You know?
0: Yeah, exactly.
1: Throw it and duck.
0: You know, of course, you don't teach it, but the boys in the dugout, when somebody gets hit at the plate, they all notice, don't they?
1: Oh, yeah. Oh.
0: Everybody's a little light on their feet. They don't dig in, is my point.
1: Yeah, everybody's a little on edge. They you know, might slide a little bit further away from the plate, so you've got a little bit more of the outside edge to maybe pick on if you have enough control to hit it.
0: Something I remember a lot about our senior division years, I think we just had three teams. And
1: I think that's
0: a lot of times, they wouldn't be enough. One team wouldn't have enough players.
1: Yeah.
0: So they would call it a forfeit, and the team that could ride out a lineup was going to be the winner. But they'd go ahead and play the game.
1: Oh, yeah.
0: And they would pick up just whoever's hanging around.
1: Oh, yeah.
0: Occasionally,
1: I think we even had guys that played on both sides through the game just so that we could play a game because we all wanted to play.
0: Right. Yeah. And that didn't stop us, did it?
1: No. Win some, you lose some, you get a few rained out.
0: Exactly.
1: You know, and there's your season. That's how Dad always has said it, and I'm sure he got that from – you know, somebody else.
0: You remember the church league, the men played softball?
1: Oh, heck yeah. Oh, that was one of my scariest moments ever on the ball field was I was pitching in the church league.
0: Oh, gosh.
1: And
0: at what age?
1: I don't know. It was high school.
0: Yeah.
1: Okay. Early high school, probably.
0: Right.
1: But it was Greg Polly's dad.
0: Rex.
1: Rex, yeah. Yes. Rex was
0: good
1: hitting.
0: Athlete,
1: yes. Yeah, real good athlete.

0: tall, lanky, you know, knew how to handle the glove and had a strong arm, and he could hit as well. So he was kind of a triple threat up there all the time. But I remember pitching to him, and he hit a line shot back at me that was so quick that I couldn't get out of the way of it, and it hit me, thank goodness, right on the belt buckle. Wow. Took my breath away, and he dropped the bat and came running straight to me because he knew it had hit me and that it was hard. And thank goodness it wasn't a few inches lower or anything or higher. Either one would have been really bad. But the fact that it was on the belt buckle, that belt buckle kind of like, you know, old war stories of people having a metal protect them from a gunshot. It's kind of the same way it felt, at least for me at the moment. But it took my breath away, and I laid there for a few minutes before I got up.
1: Knocked the breath out of
0: it. It absolutely did, and scared the heck out of me. You know, and scared the heck out of pretty much everybody at the ballpark. But I can still remember, you know, that moment. So many moments in baseball growing up, and, you know, in senior division, and, you know, going over to high school. You know, you and I have talked about it many times over the years. You know, you being on base over at Wise and me hitting one out, and, you know, that's you yelling at Dad trying to get you to come back and tag up.
1: I was on third. I remember that story. You just got all of one. I believe it may have been bases loaded. And I start just jogging down the third baseline. And and your dad is, tag up, Creech, tag up. And I'm like, for what? Why? And, of course, he was right.
0: Yeah.
1: You stayed fundamentally. And he said, just let it clear the fence. So I said, well, just keep watching. It's gone. But those, like you say, there's so many moments like that.
0: Yeah.
1: You're talking about getting hit with that batted ball. Can you remember misfielding a ball and it hitting like up on your wrist?
0: Absolutely.
1: And you look down and the seams of the baseball has made an imprint on your skin?
0: Yeah, yeah.
1: Can you remember when they came out with the cold spray?
0: Yes, yes.
1: We thought that was the greatest
0: thing. Oh, it was the best thing ever, yeah. Yeah, it could get you back in the game real quick, you know. Otherwise, you were done for a while.
1: It would frost the hair on your arm.
0: Yeah.
1: But when you get hit, they run out there with that free spray and frost spray or whatever it was called.
0: Yeah.
1: Spray it on you.
0: I remember getting hit in the funny bone with a high, tight pitch from Mark Johnson of Fleming Neon. And, you know, I should have turned away from it, and I raised my elbows up, and it hit me right in the bottom of the elbow. Completely numbed my arm just like instantaneously from that point down on my left arm. And I remember going out and still playing shortstop, and I couldn't move that part of my arm. So I remember fielding a ball by holding my left wrist to move my arm and the glove to where it was.
1: Wow.
0: For, you know, two or three innings before I could had any sensation that came back. So, yeah, crazy stuff like that.
1: I had a ball hit at me on first one time, and I didn't catch it in the pocket. It hit the little finger, ring finger, and the middle finger. Oh. It hit those three fingers when I caught it.
0: Yeah.
1: And two innings later, I'm at bat, and I still don't have feeling in those fingers.
0: Yeah.
1: I'm trying to grip the bat, and I'm like, man, I don't know if it's going to work or not. But
0: yeah.
1: There's so much. That's just part of the game.
0: Yeah, yeah.
1: Your dad used to tell us, rub a little dirt on it.
0: There you go.
1: And keep going. You know, those senior divisions, we played the All-Star games, and that was only really road trips we had up to that point.
0: Yeah.
1: Yeah, and then we go to high school. And my first year, your dad wasn't coaching. He was having some health problems. My brother was a senior. Coach Eads.
0: Yep.
1: Lyle Eads was the coach.
0: Yeah.
1: And they started getting really good. And they started winning games. And my brother Ed was a senior. And he was really coming into his own as a pitcher.
0: Yeah.
1: And Coach Rowe got feeling much better. And they asked him to come take over. And he did. And they went to the finals of the region. You remember that?
0: I do. Yeah.
1: At Lee County.
0: Yeah.
1: Where the region held. Played Napier. I think it went 10 innings, the finals.
0: Yeah, that sounds right. I remember being there, but I don't remember the details of the game, but other than it was...
1: You remember the fight after?
0: No, I don't.
1: We had a good one out in the parking lot.
0: Oh, gosh.
1: Thankfully, nobody was seriously injured, but it was just emotion of kids that had played their guts out.
0: Yeah.
1: And one that won was exuberant, and the one that lost was heartsick, and... they should have been separated. One should have left for the other, you know. But when you mixed them all together to go to the buses, it it bubbled over a little bit. But, yeah, that was my freshman year. So you were in eighth grade.
0: Yep, still in eighth grade.
1: Right. And then my sophomore year, I think Larry Tolliver was the coach. Well, I know he was. And I can remember, I didn't start, I played a lot. And your dad may have joined the staff that year. But anyway, my junior year was your sophomore year. Mm-hmm. And your dad was a coach, full time, because I believe he had finished the year before. But here's what I'm leading to. I want to ask you. You and I made a bet with your dad. He chewed beech nut chewing tobacco. I dipped SCO, and I kept trying to get him to try SCO, and he would laugh, and he wouldn't. And me and you, well, we asked him, we said, if we have a combined 20 hits among us this year, will you try it? And he goes, yeah, yeah, okay, we'll make that bet. And both of us started the season hot.
0: Yeah.
1: I think the team was like 11-0, first. Anyway, we come out. You and I had 20 hits in like the first five ball games. And he stayed true to his word. He sat down with us, and we had a big time out of it. And he loaded up that skull because, you know, he was beach nut only.
0: Oh, gosh, yeah. I can't remember how many times I've seen him, you know, grab a wad out of a tobacco bag and stuff it in a cheek, and
1: yeah,
0: off you'd go.
1: Hey, we used to picking at him, tell him we didn't like beech nut. Back then, nobody said much about it. We chewed in high school while the game during the games,
0: oh,
1: practice.
0: Yeah. Yeah.
1: We used to tell him that beech nut wasn't any good. So we all was warming up, and we come in the dugout for the game, and you may remember this, he had hid all of our tobacco. And the only thing we had was he had two or three bags of beech nut there to see if we would chew it. But, boy, we had a glorious run, didn't we?
0: Oh, gosh. Those were the glory days for sure. Yeah.
1: Well, it really was. It was so much fun to play. And, you know, I was thinking about it coming over here, me and you talking about it. Behind the scenes, man, your mom, what she done. I mean, we could do three episodes on. And she didn't want nobody to say anything about it. She didn't want any recognition. But, boy, she was the teen mom, wasn't she?
0: Yeah, yeah. She was always, you know, making us goodies or bringing us waters or,
1: yep, you know, seeing that we were taken care of.
0: Yeah, yeah. Going and getting, you know, cold washcloths on really hot days just yep, to kind of, you know, wipe off the dust and freshen up to be able to go back at it. And, yeah. She's always sitting in the stands, always cheering for us.
1: Any need that we ever had, she was on the front lines. You know what I mean? She would organize whatever she had to organize to get the need taken care of.
0: Yeah.
1: You know, but I've thought about you this morning, getting to play for your dad.
0: Yeah.
1: And him being such a legendary baseball man in this era, what a blessing.
0: Oh, gosh, yeah.
1: What a blessing. He coached like a year at Letcher. Right?
0: Yeah, yeah.
1: Before he came to Whitesburg.
0: Correct.
1: But I'm sure there was some drawbacks. You had to share your dad with a whole lot of people, didn't you?
0: Oh, yeah, yeah. It was, especially once I got into high school, you know, yeah. a lot of my teachers were family, you know, aunts and uncles and, you know, cousins, things like that. And even had dad as a teacher for a few classes, public speaking and English and some stuff like that. We had it worked out that, you know, anytime we were on the school grounds, I didn't call him dad. I called him, you know, Coach Rowe or Mr. Rowe, you know, just because it didn't want it to sound like it was being preferential in any way.
1: Sure.
0: And of course he wasn't. If anything, he was, you know,
1: harder
0: at least,
1: right.
0: You know, things turned out pretty good for me and for him as well. So I guess you can't say too hard.
1: Yeah.
0: I run into people all the time, all over the country that know of him or know him or where he had some sort of of a positive influence on their life or somebody in their family's life.
1: Right.
0: And I mean, it's wonderful to have that experience. I know you have that experience with your dad as well, who, you know, we all loved and adored. And he was just as supportive and just as strong of a baseball man and a baseball fan, even though not as directly involved as a coach at Whitesburg, but
1: My experience was in dad coached. He coached me some in senior division, but I worked for him in the coal mines. So that's a whole nother story in its own. And
0: indeed.
1: Something we'll go into in our third segment. We're going to take a break here after two segments of Shooting the Bull with Bobby Rowe today. Stay with us. We'll be right back here on 103.9 The Bulldog, your Letcher County sports leader.
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1: Welcome back for segment three here of today's version of Shooting the Bull with Bobby Rowe in studio today. And Bob, we could fill up volumes of books on the stories we've had. We were touching on, you know, you and I played 3 years of high school baseball together with the Greg Prophets. Never had a better teammate in my life than Greg Prophets.
0: Yeah.
1: John Meehan was a close second.
0: Yeah, yeah.
1: We played with Keith and Chris Combs and David Penton, Gary Hall, Randy Collins,
0: yeah,
1: Daniel Ingram. Yeah. We could name them. And Coach Rowe made the whole thing so much fun. One thing I want to say to the listeners, on days it would rain, we'd be at school and have a ball game scheduled or practice. And it'd just be a monsoon. And Coach Rowe would say, yeah, be at the park at 3:30. And if it was too wet, do anything, we would sit in the dugout for 2 hours.
0: Oh, yeah.
1: And talk.
0: Yeah.
1: Baseball. And
0: we'd talk strategy or just tell stories or
1: chew.
0: Yeah.
1: Whatever. But he made a team out of us with things like that right there.
0: Yeah, that's exactly right. I mean, that's where we became as much of a family as we were a team.
1: Right.
0: We were brothers with each other. And
1: we won together and we lost together.
0: Absolutely. And you know, we did everything together. And that carried on to, you know, the rest of our lives.
1: Sure.
0: And to our families. And, you know, we were all in it together.
1: And it was a direct relation from him. He coached kids, not so much baseball.
0: Yeah.
1: I can remember the preseason speech. He'd say, I want you to get some exercise, have some fun, learn, mature, and all this. And about number six on the list, it was win some games.
0: Yeah. Yeah.
1: Because he would start us out low, fundamentals. Teach us and develop us through the year, and he teaches many a kid. So express that a little, just as you look back now,
0: yeah,
1: how blessed we were that you got that time.
0: Oh, gosh, yeah. I mean, the message that he was communicating to all of us, and of course, I heard it probably a lot more than most just because I heard it all the time at home as well, even when it wasn't around, you know, the rest of the baseball sure. team or the basketball team or whatever, or scouts for that matter, because mm-hmm. He was a scoutmaster as well. It was always one of be a person first and respect your fellow people. Wow. And you know, be a sportsman second.
1: Yep.
0: But you know, if when you were a sportsman, be a good sportsman, even when you lost or even when you won. Don't get too high, don't get too low.
1: Boy,
0: you know, how many times have we heard that? You know,
1: I remember a particular time we lost a huge game, and I got on the bus, and you were sitting there, and I was spewing over, and you started quoting that. You said, "Don't get too high when you win, too low." And I said, "Shut up, Bobby."
0: Yeah. Yep.
1: You remember that?
0: Oh, yeah.
1: Yeah.
0: Yeah. Yeah.
1: But, and we were a family. We had our differences, but we got past them.
0: Yeah.
1: He taught us about life.
0: Yeah. One of the things that I remember that certainly carried on through the rest of my life so far has been, I'm sure you remember any time somebody showed up and they'd have their, you know, their pants legs adjusted differently or mm-hmm. wouldn't have a shoelace tied or wouldn't have their cap on right or whatever. It's like, you know, dress like a baseball player, you know, act like a baseball player and look like a baseball player. We just might fool somebody and they'll think we are a baseball player.
1: People that don't know us will think we are.
0: Yeah.
1: We 1 year only had orange uniforms.
0: Yeah.
1: And he would take us out and set us in the short outfield grass after every game, have a little meeting and release us. And people would start inching up, you know, mm-hmm. moms and dads and maybe some guys from other teams. We knew a lot of guys from Neon and stuff mm-hmm. through summer ball. And he would do it to be funny. And he would get to the end of his speech and he'd say, "All right, we play Buckhorn tomorrow." He'd go, "We're going to wear orange. Wear orange tomorrow, you know." That was all we had, you know. He would do things like that. That yeah. was just made it a lot of fun, man. It was,
0: yeah,
1: it was really great.
0: Yeah, I've got a good story to tell everybody that relates just how well known he was, and that is at one point, probably I was probably freshman sophomore era, and. Went to get the mail, and there was an envelope in the mail that day that just said Coach Rowe. That's all it said was mm-hmm. Coach Rowe. And turns out it was sent from Louisville, I think. And they didn't know what his address was. They couldn't remember that. They'd met him at one of these coaching conferences or a referee conference or, you know, something like that that they'd attended together.
1: They know the postmaster, but not who that is.
0: So they said Coach Rowe, Eastern Kentucky. That's all it said. And as it turns out, the postmaster in Louisville said, "Oh, Eastern Kentucky. Okay, well, we'll send it to Pikeville." Right. And somebody in Pikeville said, "Oh, yeah, there's a Coach Rowe over in Whitesburg." And they sent it to, you know, to Whitesburg. And the one in Whitesburg, at that point, there was still a post office in Isom, sent it to the one in Isom. And the person in Isom said, "Oh, yeah, you know, Buddy Rowe, I'll take it up to Coach Rowe." And that's how it got there. So, it, you know, he was known really all over the state.
1: All those known.
0: In one way or another.
1: Well, you know, yeah. Younger in life, he was a basketball official.
0: Yeah.
1: He and Goble Ritter called him many a game.
0: Oh, gosh, yeah.
1: Traveled all over southeastern Kentucky.
0: Yeah.
1: Played baseball at Pikeville College.
0: Yep.
1: Was originally from Belfry, correct?
0: Correct.
1: He coached us with American Legion teams in Hazard,
0: mm-hmm.
1: and he ran the one in Whitesburg. We played a couple summers, and we went nowhere. I mean, we went to Louisville, Lexington, up in West Virginia,
0: yeah.
1: everywhere we went. Somebody knew him
0: yeah.
1: when we got out of the car.
0: Yeah.
1: You're right. He was widely known. It was before, and it was because of his baseball and his excellent behavior, his conduct. Now, I've seen him get mad.
0: Oh, yeah.
1: But he always made us act right, didn't he?
0: Yeah. I'm sure
1: I appreciate that so much now.
0: I'm sure you remember the situation where we were in Louisville, I think, an American Legion game, and he was coaching third base for the Hazard American Legion team.
1: Right.
0: And I forget now exactly what the situation was. I think somebody was on second base, and it was an outfield hit. and Dad held the runner at third. And the head coach, I forget his name, the head coach was upset at him for holding the runner. Because the throw to the plate hit the top of the backstop, you know, like 60 feet behind the plate. It was way overthrown. And of course he could have practically walked in, but you don't know that when he, you know, when he's fielding
1: the
0: ball.
1: Yeah, when the throw's being made.
0: Yeah. So, yeah, but that was one of those situations where that led to like the next pitch, I think, was a hit batter. Yeah. And Dad started chewing at the umpire over that, and he had a big chaw of, you know, beech nut in his mouth at the time. So he bit the inside of his mouth, and the beech nut caused it to sting, and that got him even more wound up, and he almost got thrown out.
1: Yeah.
0: Because he got so upset over it.
1: I remember almost the same thing, a particular play in Barberville. We're playing American Legion, Summer Ball, and I'm catching. The ball gets by me. There's a man on third. He comes home. The ball bounces straight back to me. Yeah. Hits the metal backstop.
0: Yeah.
1: I tag the guy up 5 feet
0: before
1: he gets to the plate with the ump, calls him safe. Well, I hear Coach Rose say, you're missing a good ball game out there, Mr. Trump. And then immediately he goes berserk. Yeah. I mean, I'd never heard him get on an ump like that. And it got pretty heated. And when we come in between innings, I said, something to him about being so upset, and he said, "Well, I started to holler to him." He said, "I bit my tongue."
0: Yeah,
1: and that made me mad.
0: Yeah.
1: Oh, but he always had something going on with us guys. You know?
0: Oh yeah,
1: he really did so many things, and just made it so much fun. I remember one time he gave me the squeeze sign. He loved the suicide squeeze.
0: Oh gosh, yeah.
1: I guess high school career, we scored 50 runs on a suicide squeeze.
0: Yeah.
1: And we got to where we could execute it. Great.
0: Yeah.
1: But he had never given me the squeeze sign. And so he gave it to me, and I'd missed it. So the pitch comes. He's coming down that line to watch the plate, and I hit a line drive right at his head.
0: Yeah.
1: I thought it killed him. He gets out of the way. I turn my back, and I walk behind the plate, and I'm dreading him. You know, I stay back there few more seconds than I should. When I turn around, he's 150 feet from home plate down to the left field line. And, you know, not in the coaching box. And he hollers at me. He says, "Creech, just hit it in the river. Don't hit it over the river." Yeah. That was his way of lining my brakes.
0: Oh, know? Yeah.
1: He
0: always had a way of, you know, resetting all
1: he
0: of
1: did.
0: Us.
1: Yeah. And he went to great lengths to take us places. He'd take us to the Cincinnati Reds camps.
0: Yeah.
1: You know, we went up there one day and we heard Pete Rose talk on hitting, Tom Seaver talk on pitching, Sparky Anderson speak about managing. I mean, you know, it don't get no better than that.
0: Yeah. Watch Concepcion fielding and throwing skips off the AstroTurf. Because it was faster than throwing a line drive over to first base. Yeah.
1: And then we would stay for the game.
0: Yeah. Oh, those were some great days. Except for your 18th birthday.
1: That's
0: when the bus broke down.
1: we board the bus in Whitesburg at like what, 4 a.m?
0: Oh, some ridiculously early hour, yeah.
1: And it's my 18th birthday. Yeah. It's April 28th, 1979. We're going to Cincinnati. We get to Winchester and the bus blows up. It was 7:30 in the morning, and we sat there to 7:30 at night waiting on a bus to come get us.
0: Remember, that was before cell phones. So they sent, you know, Dad walked to the gas station and called back, and they sent a replacement bus, and the bus came and didn't see us and turned around and came back home.
1: Right. That was the story anyway.
0: Yeah, exactly.
1: You know.
0: And
1: bottom line, I sat 12 hours on a broke down school bus on my 18th birthday.
0: Yeah. Yeah. And we never got to the Reds game.
1: No. And he always sort of laughed about that, you know. So it was Bobby Geo. We can do 10 episodes of Shooting the Bull talking about our days in baseball. We never even touched our basketball days.
0: Playing
1: for Oz. And we got a run to the finals of the region and had a lot of good days there, too.
0: Yeah, we lived through lots of good days, and at the time they felt like really bad days occasionally, but
1: they did.
0: They were foundational in making us who we are.
1: I'm thankful for them today.
0: Absolutely.
1: I mean, we did. Like I said, and your birthday is one day after mine.
0: Yeah.
1: A year and a day, right?
0: A year and a day.
1: Yeah.
0: Yeah.
1: Yeah, we pretended to grow up together, I guess you could say.
0: Well, yeah, we were about as close as you could be and not actually be brothers. So.
1: Well, I agree. Yeah. As I said, I would stay at your house 8-10 days at a stretch because of basketball and the snow. And, got to know Coach Russ, too, and just absolutely blessed for those days. We're getting low on time, Bob. Who would you like to shout out to? What would you like to say to wrap this up?
0: Well, I appreciate that you invited me to come and have a chat and be able to talk about some of these great memories that we've got and share those with your listeners. And hopefully everybody is getting some enjoyment. And maybe you learned a thing here or two along the way. And I certainly want to say thank you to you and to the station for allowing us to have this conversation. But I also want to say thank you to all of the teammates and the coaches. And I'm not going to try to name them individually because I know I'll leave somebody out that would make me upset to think about it afterwards. So I'm just going to say thank you to everybody. If you had something to do with making Greg and me both who we are today, thank you. It is appreciated, and you are not forgotten, even though you're not named.
1: Right.
0: When I'm traveling and have been places far away, people will say, "Where are you from?" And I'll say, "I'm from Eastern Kentucky." And sometimes they even joke and say, "It's a good place to be from." As far from as you can be.
1: Yeah.
0: And then I'll say, "No, in all seriousness, it was as good a place to grow up as anywhere I can ever imagine." I had the wonderful opportunity, as you know, a few months ago to meet with a group of kids from the community center, the summer campers, and talk about
1: flying.
0: Opportunities. Yeah. We're talking about flying. I'm a pilot, and we met over at the airport in Pikeville and talked about that. And I think it's important for the kids around here to know that just because of where you grow up, it doesn't have any limitation. And in fact, it's probably an advantage. Because you have learned to overcome things at an early age, being in the mountains, sometimes it doesn't seem like you've got the same opportunities as the city kids in Louisville or Lexington might have, but that's not the truth. We're a closer knit family than a lot of those are, and we're supportive of each other, and we make our opportunities where they are. We're only limited by what we think we can do, not what somebody else tells us can do.
1: I amen that to the highest. Being raised here, you have an internal grit, toughness.
0: Yeah.
1: I call it mountain strong.
0: Yeah.
1: Bob, I'm so honored that you would take the time out of your break here to come up here and do this with me. You live in Indiana now, and you don't just happen by every day. We've talked about this for a while, and I appreciate so much coming back here, and I'm honored that you would to come back and pay this forward. That's the only way you can pay those people back.
0: That's right.
1: As you pay this forward to the people. And our little talk show here in Letcher County, I hope people get some enjoyment out of it. You've certainly got out there and explored and done things that a lot of us could just imagine. As I said, I'm honored you came back here and sat down with us. And with that, I guess I'll thank Kevin Day for allowing me the opportunity to play radio, I guess you would call it. But most importantly, I want to thank the good Lord for all he's blessed me with, putting me here in this place and time, and being able to do this. It's very enjoyable. 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

0: Delamitri for you with Chaz Mix. And this day, 1998, Jerry Halliwell, you know her better as Ginger Spice, announced she was leaving the Spice Girls, citing exhaustion. Despite days of scrutiny and speculation by the media, fans around the globe were left stunned by the news. The remaining four members commenced the North American leg of the Spice World Tour and released their final album, Forever, in 2000 before embarking on a nearly eight-year hiatus. It was a sad day for Spice Girls fans, for sure. Lady Gaga and Bruno Mars together next. Get in the zone,
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0: Sarah McLachlan right there, and I am Chaz Mixon. So glad to have you along. 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

Mainly cloudy skies expected with fog and spots tonight with a chance of rain showers. Lows dip down to about 59. Slight chance of rain showers with fog and spots early tomorrow. Daytime highs approaching 81. Cloudy skies with a few peaks of sun. Partly cloudy with fog and spots tomorrow night. Lows dip down to about 49. That's your TVS Cable Bulldog Mountain Forecast. I'm meteorologist Paul Trombley. Right now, 75.

0: It's Sheryl Crow right there, and I am Chaz Mixon. Glad to have you hanging out with me. It's Radio Chaz on Facebook. That's where you can find me. I got Jennifer Page coming up, and Mr. Phil Collins is next.
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4: Chance of rain showers with fog and spots tonight. Otherwise, partly cloudy skies. Lows level off around 59. Slight chance for showers with fog early tomorrow. Daytime highs approaching 81. More clouds and sun. Partly cloudy skies with fog and spots tomorrow night. Lows level off around 49. That's your TVS Cable Bulldog Mountain Forecast. I'm meteorologist Paul Trombley. Currently, it's 72 degrees.

0: Olivia Dean and Chaz Mixon here. Phil Collins back there, too. You know, Phil's going to be inducted into the Rock and Roll Hall of Fame, and they called him and asked him if he wanted to perform on the show. And he said, you know, I think not. Because, you know, he's had several health issues, although he said he's feeling better than he has in a long time. He said it would just require, you know, a process of having to rehearse, and his voice is just not quite there at all. And he, you know, you don't want to go out on stage and just kind of, not be there all the way. And I understand, Phil. So, but we certainly, congratulate you on making the Rock and Roll Hall of Fame again for the second time now, after being inducted with his band Genesis a while back.
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11: My

0: Elizabeth Taylor. Yes, of course, Taylor Swift right there. And I'm Chaz Mixon on World No Tobacco Day. This is different than the Great American Smokeout. It's sponsored by the World Health Organization, the global campaign trying to boost awareness of just how terrible cigarettes are for our overall health. Smoking is the leading cause of cancer on the planet. Did you know? China consumes more than 30% of all the cigarettes in the world, the most of any country, and 14% of Americans still smoke. That's actually down from nearly half the country back in 1965. We've all seen Mad Men, right? And if you watch any old shows from the 60s and early 70s, it's like everyone is smoking. Tom Petty on the way next.
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1: Lady Gaga. 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

legendary players, inspiring coaches, and the games that we'll never forget, and the unforgettable moments that shape who we are. 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

lows dip down to about 59. Fog in spots overnight under partly cloudy skies with a chance of rain showers. Slight chance for showers and foggy early Monday. High of 81, mainly cloudy. Partly cloudy skies with fog in spots Monday night. Lows level off around 49. That's your TVS Cable Bulldog Mountain Forecast. I'm meteorologist Paul Trombley. Right now, 69.

0: Sheila E. on those drums. Yeah, Glamorous Life, and I'm Chaz Mixon. Just about out of here. Enjoy the work week coming up and the brand new month starting tomorrow. Yeah, so we'll talk to you next weekend.
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1: ABC News, I'm Wayne Cabot. Oil prices rising as a U.S.-Iran deal proves elusive. Crude has been up 2% and more after falling much of last week when President Trump said that a deal was close, but he also says he is in no rush. Israel making its deepest push in decades deep into the territory of its enemy neighbor. ABC's Ian Pannell reports.
2: The IDF taking control of a 12th century crusader castle in southern Lebanon. Israeli flag raised atop Beaufort Castle. This is the deepest Israeli forces have been inside Lebanon in 26 years. The IDF saying it's rooting out Iranian-backed militia Hezbollah inside Lebanon.
1: It is not a cure, but it's a pill that seems to help people with advanced pancreatic cancer survive nearly twice as long. It blocks a mutated protein that feeds tumors in 90% of pancreatic cancer cases. Once in a blue moon is now. The full moon, the last day of May, the second in a month, may seem a little tinier because it is. This is ABC News. President Trump says he will be the show now that most artists who were billed to play at his Freedom 250 bailed when they learned it would be partisan.
3: The majority of musicians billed for the event now pulling out. Trump saying he'll step in, announcing a rally on the National Mall on June 24th and floating the idea of scrapping the entire 16-day event for a Make America Great Again rally rather than, in his words, having overpriced singers who nobody wants to hear. But Freedom 250 says they aren't canceling the event. Instead, adding an opening ceremony for the president to speak at.
1: ABC's Lena Wang. Now some respect for the lowly pigeon. Studies of their migration show they've got an internal compass. German scientists finding a magnetic-like material in their liver.
4: Our study also contains evidence that all these macrophages, all these immune cells in the liver are connected to nerves.
1: And it guides them exactly where the birds need to go using the Earth's magnetic field. Wayne Cabot, ABC News.
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9: Dip down to about 59, fog in spots overnight under partly cloudy skies with a chance of rain showers. Slight chance for showers and foggy early Monday, high of 81, mainly cloudy. Partly cloudy skies with fog in spots Monday night, lows level off around 49. That's your TVS Cable Bulldog Mountain Forecast. I'm meteorologist Paul Trombley. Right now, 68.

Heaven is a Place on Earth. Belinda Carlisle starting out this hour. Hi, it's Joe with Psychedelic Furs coming up. Hang on for Counting Crows. And here's More Than Words. It's Extreme.

0: Everlasting Love, that's Gloria Estefan, solo, stepping away from Miami Sound Machine, Everlasting Love. And right before that, music from Dexys, Midnight Runners, Come On Eileen. Journey still out on their farewell tour. The final frontier tour continues. I've got Journey coming up. And speaking of stepping away from her band, Natalie Merchant with some solo music coming up.
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3: Dipped down to about 59, fog in spots, overnight under partly cloudy skies, with a chance of rain showers. Slight chance for showers and foggy early Monday, high of 81, mainly cloudy. Partly cloudy skies, with fog in spots, Monday night, lows level off around 49. That's your TVS Cable Bulldog Mountain Forecast. I'm meteorologist Paul Trombley. Right now, 68.

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0: Chain Smokers and Closer. Also Sting, If I Ever Lose My Faith in You, and Bryan Adams with The Summer of 69. In just a minute, Christina Aguilera, Lovely the Band, The Cars, and we're going to take a look at today in history for May 31st.
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1: Dipped down to about 59, fog in spots, overnight under partly cloudy skies, with a chance of rain showers. Slight chance for showers and foggy early Monday, high of 81, mainly cloudy. Partly cloudy skies, with fog in spots, Monday night, lows level off around 49. That's your TVS Cable Bulldog Mountain Forecast. I'm meteorologist Paul Trombley. Right now, 67.

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0: River of Dreams from Billy Joel, and right before Billy, Michael Jackson's title track from the Bad album, one of five number ones from that album. Bring Me to Life from Evanescence, and their new album is coming out in just a few short days. June 5th, this coming Friday, will be the release date for Sanctuary from Evanescence. Coming up in just a second, hang on for Hozier and Paula Abdul.
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3: Partly cloudy with fog early overnight with a chance of rain showers. Lows level off around 59. Partly cloudy skies again Monday. Chance of rain showers. Highs level off around 81. Partly cloudy skies with fog in spots Monday night. Lows dip down to about 49. That's your TVS Cable Bulldog Mountain Forecast. I'm meteorologist Paul Frombly. Right now, it's 66 degrees.

0: I've said it before, and I'll say it again because I love that song. It's my favorite Corey Hart song. From his album Boy in the Box, Never Surrender from Corey Hart, Kelly Clarkson, Miss Independent, and Walking on the Sun from Smash Mouth. Oh, top of the hour, it was John Wade, Missing You. Wondering if John Wade's going to be teaming up with Rick Springfield again this year and heading out on the I Want My 80s tour, something they did the last two summers with other friends. We'll have to wait and see. We'll keep you up to date on that. I'm Joe. Thanks for joining me. Coming up in just a minute, hang on, Gabby Barrett with Charlie Puth, and hang on for Billy Idol.
1: The U.S. Treasury quietly released its official financial report for 2025. It appears by its own numbers, the U.S. government seems insolvent. It's reported that the Treasury shows about $6 trillion in assets and over $47 trillion in liabilities. Add it all up, and it looks like the U.S. owes more than $130 trillion it doesn't have. 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

0: enough. Sheryl Crow wrapping up that great set of music. Also, Billy Idol with Moni Moni and Gabby Barrett and Charlie Puth, I Hope. Congratulations, Billy Idol. Last Monday, Billy got the Achievement Award, the Lifetime Achievement Award at the American Music Awards. And he'll be going, of course, into the Rock and Roll Hall of Fame as part of the class of 2026, coming up with induction ceremonies in November. He's got a tour kicking off in June and going through September. Coming up in just a minute, Ricky Martin, Post Malone, Tiffany, all coming up.
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1: The Bulldog Mountain Weather.
2: Mainly clear skies develop with fog at times overnight with a low of 59. Chance of rain showers Monday. Highs level off around 81. Sunshine mixed with clouds with fog at times early. Lows level off around 54. Monday night, partly cloudy skies. That's your TVS Cable Bulldog Mountain Forecast. I'm meteorologist Paul Trombley. Currently 65.

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0: 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There's Sober from Pink. I'm Joe, coming up in just a minute. Cardigans, and hang on for Pat Benatar and Maroon 5 in just a couple of minutes.
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3: Lows dip down to about 59 and foggy overnight under partly cloudy skies. Mainly cloudy skies expected with fog early Monday. Chance of rain showers. High temperatures reach up to 81. Lows level off around 54 Monday night. Partly cloudy skies. That's your TVS Cable Bulldog Mountain Forecast. I'm meteorologist Paul Trombley. 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

0: Beryl Bainbridge, there's Mouth. Also, right before that, Phil Collins. You Can't Hurry Love. Phil's going into the Rock and Roll Hall of Fame as a solo artist coming up this November. Big ceremony is coming up in California at the Peacock Theater, part of the class of 2026. Congratulations, Phil Collins, already in as a member of Genesis. And Miley Cyrus, newly enshrined on the Hollywood Walk of Fame with her star on the Hollywood Walk of Fame a week ago Friday. Party in the USA from Miley. I'm Joe. Coming up in just a minute, hang on, more great music, including the King of Pop, Michael Jackson, and Olivia Dean.
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2: The cost of inputs and crop prices are on the minds of farmers across the United States. USDA's Undersecretary of Farm Production, Richard Fordyce, says that's among the key concerns he hears as he travels across the country.
3: Talking about the cost of fertilizer, the cost of fuel, that they're dealing with, and then certainly, you know, from what we're selling our crops for.
2: Fordyce says there are some good signs for agriculture this year.
3: While we've seen some movement in the market, I think that's a good signal. I know the president just came back from China. From what I understand, you know, those conversations were good. Those talks were positive.
2: Yeah, it's better trade deals continue to be a priority.
3: I know the administration and certainly here at USDA, you know, the need for and the desire to get new and better trade deals is at the top of the list of things to do. And I know the administration is working very hard to do that.
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2: Agriculture Undersecretary Richard Fordyce says there may be some help available with rising input costs.
3: The administration's looking at ways that, you know, that we can lower some of those input costs. Now, you know, there's near-term levers that folks within the federal government can pull. You know, there's kind of some mid-range things and then some long-term things.
2: He adds nitrogen production is a critical topic right now.
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2: 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I'm Alan Watts, Trappin' the Bluegrass.
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1: Chance of rain showers with fog in spots early today. Otherwise, mainly cloudy skies. Highs level off around 81. Tonight, lows around 51. Lots of sunshine tomorrow. High temperatures reach up to 78. Lots of sunshine and dry Wednesday and Thursday. Upper 70s Wednesday, mid 80s by Thursday. That's your TVS Cable Bulldog Mountain Forecast. I'm meteorologist Paul Trombley. Currently, it's 65 degrees.

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0: ABC News, I'm Sherry Preston. The U.S. and Iran exchanging fire overnight while that fragile ceasefire hangs in the balance. ABC's Olivia Rubin with more.
1: A week after President Trump said a deal with Iran was largely negotiated, no announcement has been made. President Trump is demanding Iran reopen the Strait of Hormuz, agree to never develop a nuclear weapon, and allow the U.S. to remove its highly enriched uranium. American and Iranian negotiators believe the agreement is expected to extend the ceasefire and open the strait, but not end the conflict entirely. But Iran says its nuclear program, the issue at the heart of this conflict, isn't part of the negotiations.
0: As investors watch and wait for a resolution, gas prices have been falling. They're now averaging $4.33 a gallon nationwide. President Trump now says he has no interest in continuing the overhaul of the Kennedy Center he started after putting his name on the Performing Arts Center. A judge ordered his name taken off. This is ABC News. The United Auto Workers are on strike against a major parts supplier for GM. About 1,000 union members at the America Axle plant in Three Rivers, Michigan are walking out over a contract dispute. The plant builds parts for the Chevy Silverado and GMC Sierra. A race against time in the ongoing cave rescue in the Southeast Asian country of Laos. 5 miners have made it out so far, but 2 remain missing. Okay, it's time we give some respect to the lowly pigeon.
2: Studies of pigeon migration show that they have an internal compass. German scientists finding a magnetic-like material in their liver that aligns with the Earth's magnetic field. University of Bonn researcher Christian Kurtz.
3: Our study also contains evidence all these macrophages in the liver are connected to nerves. They all go to the brain.
2: Wild species migrate seasonally up to 1,200 miles. The common city pigeon just kind of hangs around within a mile or two. Wayne Cabot, ABC News.
0: And I'm Sherry Preston, ABC News.
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12: With local news, I'm Matt Johnson. A Prestonsburg woman has been charged after a vehicle versus pedestrian collision left one person with life-threatening injuries. Kentucky State Police say 55-year-old Julia Vanderpool of Prestonsburg was arrested Saturday and charged with first-degree assault and DUI. According to the arrest citation, troopers responded to Kentucky 1428 around 12:45 on Saturday afternoon. The pedestrian, identified as Landon Sammons, a senior at Floyd Central High School, was flown from the scene to a hospital for treatment of life-threatening injuries. Police say Vanderpool told investigators she had taken prescribed Xanax and other drugs earlier in the day. After a field sobriety test, she was taken into custody, transported for a blood draw, and lodged in the Floyd County Detention Center. A Prestonsburg man has been identified as the victim of a drowning at Jenny Wiley State Resort Park. WIMT reports 22-year-old Damon Adams was swimming in Dewey Lake on Friday evening when witnesses saw him go underwater and not resurface. Multiple agencies responded to the scene, and Adams' body was recovered from the lake nearly an hour and a half later. The Kentucky Department of Fish and Wildlife Resources is investigating the incident. Former Kentucky Governor Matt Bevin could face jail time or a fine after a Jefferson Family Court judge found him in contempt of court for failing to comply with court orders. According to WKYT, the dispute stems from an ongoing legal battle involving Bevin's adopted son, Jonah, who is seeking financial support and assistance with his education. During a hearing on Friday, Judge Angela Johnson issued an arrest warrant for Bevin. He'll either serve 14 days in jail or pay a $250 fine. A similar warrant was previously issued in March. This has been your local news update. I'm Matt Johnson reporting.
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14: Chance of rain showers with fog in spots early today. Otherwise, mainly cloudy skies. Highs level off around 81. Tonight, lows around 51. Lots of sunshine tomorrow. High temperatures reach up to 78. Lots of sunshine and dry Wednesday and Thursday. Upper 70s Wednesday, mid 80s by Thursday. That's your TVS Cable Bulldog Mountain Forecast. I'm meteorologist Paul Trombley. Currently, it's 65 degrees.

and Uptown Girl right here on 103.9 The Bulldog. Good morning. It's Adam here with you. I'm up early this morning. We're going to be getting things started at 6 o'clock again. I've been learning the ropes for a couple months, and we're excited to bring back a full-time morning show right here on The Bulldog. And let's keep the music going for now. It's Christina Aguilera with Genie in a Bottle, 103.9.

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0: That is Lady Gaga and Bad Romance right here on 103.9 The Bulldog. Adam here with you again, morning shift beginning at 6 now. I'm here with you, keeping you company from 6 until 10. Moved a couple things around. Normally at the bottom of the hour, we have some local news. We're doing news at the top of the hour, followed by right after ABC News, our local news. Matt Johnson going to be doing our local news now at 6, 7, and 8 o'clock. And we keep more music on your morning drive right here on 103.9 The Bulldog. Stay tuned. Whitney Houston coming up.
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10: Chance of rain showers with fog and spots early today. Otherwise, mainly cloudy skies. Highs level off around 81. Tonight, lows around 51. Lots of sunshine tomorrow. High temperatures reach up to 78. Lots of sunshine and dry Wednesday and Thursday. Upper 70s Wednesday, mid 80s by Thursday. That's your TVS Cable Bulldog Mountain Forecast. I'm meteorologist Paul Trombley. Currently, it's 65 degrees.

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1: ABC News, I'm Sherry Preston. The U.S. and Iran trading attacks over the weekend, testing the ceasefire that had already been on shaky ground.
2: President Trump posted on social media overnight saying Iran really wants to come to a deal, urging his critics to sit back and relax, promising it will all work out in the end.
1: ABC's Karen Waugh, the judge who oversaw President Trump's IRS settlement, has essentially reopened the decision, including the $1.8 billion fund set up to benefit those who feel they've been wrong by the government. 35 former federal judges wrote to the judge who decided on the decision asking for another investigation into President Trump's dismissal, saying it was an abuse of the federal court system. Curfew at an ICE detention center in Newark, New Jersey has now been lifted. There have been protests going on outside. Some family members allege inhumane conditions inside. In Laos, five minors have been brought out to safety from that flooded out cave. Two are still missing. This is ABC News. The mandatory curfew that had been put in place for just outside the Delaney Hall ICE Detention Center in Newark has been lifted for the morning. ABC's Krista McNally has more on another rally that was held there on Sunday.
3: Governor Mikey Sherrill sent in state police to bring order outside of Delaney Hall. This all began over a week ago when detainees at the ICE facility started a hunger strike, claiming there is poor living conditions inside. That is when protesters began gathering outside, many supporting the detainees and some in favor of the United States Immigration and Customs Enforcement agents.
1: Families have now been allowed visits with those inside, which had previously been banned. Malaysia is the latest country to implement a social media ban for children younger than 16. The rules require social media platforms like Facebook, YouTube, TikTok, Instagram to implement age verification systems. Kids will have a month to download or transfer their data before the restrictions take place. I'm Sherry Preston, ABC News.
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5: With local news, I'm Matt Johnson. A Prestonsburg woman has been charged after a vehicle versus pedestrian collision left one person with life-threatening injuries. Kentucky State Police say 55-year-old Julia Vanderpool of Prestonsburg was arrested Saturday and charged with first-degree assault and DUI. According to the arrest citation, troopers responded to Kentucky 1428 around 1245 on Saturday afternoon. The pedestrian, identified as Landon Sammons, a senior at Floyd Central High School, was flown from the scene to a hospital for treatment of life-threatening injuries. Police say Vanderpool told investigators she had taken prescribed Xanax and other drugs earlier in the day. After a field sobriety test, she was taken into custody, transported for a blood draw, and lodged in the Floyd County Detention Center. A Prestonsburg man has been identified as the victim of a drowning at Jenny Wiley State Resort Park. WIMT reports 22-year-old Damon Adams was swimming in Dewey Lake on Friday evening when witnesses saw him go underwater and not resurface. Multiple agencies responded to the scene, and Adams' body was recovered from the lake nearly an hour and a half later. The Kentucky Department of Fish and Wildlife Resources is investigating the incident. Former Kentucky Governor Matt Bevin could face jail time or a fine after a Jefferson Family Court judge found him in contempt of court for failing to comply with court orders. According to WKYT, the dispute stems from an ongoing legal battle involving Bevin's adopted son, Jonah, who is seeking financial support and assistance with his education. During a hearing on Friday, Judge Angela Johnson issued an arrest warrant for Bevin. He'll either serve 14 days in jail or pay a $250 fine. A similar warrant was previously issued in March. This has been your local news update. I'm Matt Johnson reporting.
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11: Skies with a few peaks of sun with fog early today with a high of 81. Lows around 51 tonight, partly cloudy. Highs around 78 tomorrow. Ample sunshine and dry Wednesday and Thursday, upper 70s. Wednesday, mid 80s by Thursday. That's your TBS Cable Bulldog Mountain forecast. I'm meteorologist Jennifer Wojcicki. Currently 65.

the gang and too hot right here on 103.9 The Bulldog. Not going to be too awfully hot today. Upper 70s, close to 80 for a high. It's Adam here with you. Good Monday morning. 103.9 The Bulldog. Here's Leona Lewis with Bleeding Love.

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0: Benson Boone, and sorry, I'm here for someone else. Right here on 103.9, the Bulldog, WXKQ. Good morning, Letcher County. 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

0: The Kid Laroi and Justin Bieber. That is Stay right here on 103.9 The Bulldog. Good Monday morning to you. It's Adam here helping you get your day started right here on The Bulldog. And we've moved a couple things around kind of with a new format here this morning. I'm here with you. I got here a little bit earlier and, you know, I've been learning the ropes on some things and we're ready to kick back into some full gear around here. Local news is now at 6 a.m., 7 a.m., and 8 a.m. Local news updates with Matt Johnson, our new feller here at the station. Matt Johnson going to be bringing you local news, so stay tuned for that coming up at 8 o'clock. Right now, it's time for the Bright Spot.
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2: An attitude is a mental posture that you take toward whatever is happening in your life. It's the way you're going to think about it and approach it. When we have a bad attitude, we want to blame everyone else. It's their fault. That even happened in the garden. Adam blamed Eve. He said, "The woman made me do it." And when you have a bad attitude, you just have a pity party. Everybody's against me, and it's their fault. And the worse our attitude becomes, we end up becoming bitter. And it even festers, and now we want to get even, and even maybe hurt others. Well, let me ask you, how's your attitude today? A bad attitude leads to a bad life.
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3: Cloudy skies with a few peaks of sun with fog early today with a high of 81. Lows around 51 tonight, partly cloudy. Highs around 78 tomorrow. Ample sunshine and dry Wednesday and Thursday, upper 70s. Wednesday, mid 80s by Thursday. That's your TBS Cable Bulldog Mountain Forecast. I'm meteorologist Jennifer Wojcicki. Currently 65.
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0: Sad you're over the hill. 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

0: That's right. It's time for the Bulldog Birthday Club, brought to you by Joe's Drive-In Chicken at Isom. Go see the fine folks at Joe's Drive-In Chicken Tuesday through Saturday. They are open, so they're closed today, but they'll be back tomorrow with some great fried chicken, Joe Pack's original recipe at Joe's Drive-In Chicken at Isom. 103.9 The Bulldog and your Bulldog Birthday Club. Happy birthday wishes going out today to Shelley Sturgill, celebrating a birthday today. Kathleen Waddles, Teresa Day, Leslie Hammonds. Also, Jordan Wright celebrating a birthday today. Happy birthday to Donald Bullock and Laura Ann Day Whitaker. Leland Jones of Isom is 16 years old today. Hey, a big O happy birthday wish going out to all y'all from all of us here at 103.9 The Bulldog and our Bulldog Birthday Club sponsors at Joe's Drive-In Chicken at Isom.
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2: ABC News, I'm Sherry Preston. U.S. Central Command says it conducted self-defense strikes inside Iran over the weekend, saying it was in response to aggressive Iranian actions, including the shooting down of a U.S. drone over international waters. One big question, whether Israel's attacks on Lebanon are included in the overall ceasefire. Arrests outside the ICE detention center in Newark, where ABC's Phil Tate says an overnight curfew has just been lifted.
3: Police were in riot gear, the mountain unit on scene to enforce the curfew, ending with a few dozen arrests.
4: Having worked with New Jersey State Police and local law enforcement, I know how well trained they are. The best in the nation.
3: New Jersey Governor Sherrill, over the weekend, defended her decision to send in state police after they learned ICE was preparing to surge officers into the state to support the ongoing immigration crackdown.
2: Three Democratic senators introducing a bill that would halt President Trump's anti-weaponization fund and prevent taxpayer dollars from being used for it. This is ABC News. A Utah judge is set to decide today whether to bar reporters and the public from parts of a key upcoming hearing in the case of the man accused of killing Charlie Kirk. Tyler Robinson's defense has asked the judge to restrict access to the preliminary hearing on July 6th and to seal some evidence in the case. His defense team says the jury pool could be tainted. Growing excitement about a new treatment for pancreatic cancer that could open the door to other cancer treatments.
5: It's called daraxonrasib, and according to the results of a clinical trial, it can double a patient's survival time. In the trial of 500 patients with advanced pancreatic cancer, the drug reduced the overall risk of death by 60% compared to patients who had only chemotherapy. And those who took the drug lived substantially longer, for an average of 13 months, compared to about 6.5 months for those who only had chemo. Another benefit, it's a daily pill instead, with fewer side effects reported.
2: That's ABC's Sophie Flay. I'm Sherry Preston, ABC News.
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15: With local news, I'm Matt Johnson. A Prestonsburg woman has been charged after a vehicle versus pedestrian collision left one person with life-threatening injuries. Kentucky State Police say 55-year-old Julia Vanderpool of Prestonsburg was arrested Saturday and charged with first-degree assault and DUI. According to the arrest citation, troopers responded to Kentucky 1428 around 12:45 on Saturday afternoon. The pedestrian, identified as Landon Sammons, a senior at Floyd Central High School, was flown from the scene to a hospital for treatment of life-threatening injuries. Police say Vanderpool told investigators she had taken prescribed Xanax and other drugs earlier in the day. After a field sobriety test, she was taken into custody, transported for a blood draw, and lodged in the Floyd County Detention Center. A Prestonsburg man has been identified as the victim of a drowning at Jenny Wiley State Resort Park. WIMT reports 22-year-old Damon Adams was swimming in Dewey Lake on Friday evening when witnesses saw him go underwater and not resurface. Multiple agencies responded to the scene, and Adams' body was recovered from the lake nearly an hour and a half later. The Kentucky Department of Fish and Wildlife Resources is investigating the incident. Former Kentucky Governor Matt Bevin could face jail time or a fine after a Jefferson Family Court judge found him in contempt of court for failing to comply with court orders. According to WKYT, the dispute stems from an ongoing legal battle involving Bevin's adopted son, Jonah, who is seeking financial support and assistance with his education. During a hearing on Friday, Judge Angela Johnson issued an arrest warrant for Bevin. He'll either serve 14 days in jail or pay a $250 fine. A similar warrant was previously issued in March. This has been your local news update. I'm Matt Johnson reporting.
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19: I'm Adam Priest with a Bulldog local sports update for your Monday. Well, the quest for a third consecutive 14th region championship came up just one run short Saturday afternoon as the Letcher County Central Lady Cougars fell to Hazard 2-1 in the 14th region softball championship game at Breathitt County High School. The Lady Cougars struck first in the opening inning when Kelsey Bentley delivered an RBI single to give LCC an early 1-0 advantage. But from there, the game turned into a classic pitcher's duel between Letcher County Central's Scarlett Stamper and Hazard's Sammy Noble. Stamper was outstanding in the circle, allowing just 4 hits and 2 earned runs while striking out 7 batters over 6 strong innings. The Lady Cougars defense also turned in a solid performance behind their ace, keeping the game within reach throughout the afternoon. Hazard tied the game before scoring the eventual game-winning run in the bottom of the 6th inning on an RBI double. Letcher County Central battled until the final out, but was unable to push across the tying run in the 7th. Despite the heartbreaking loss, the Lady Cougars close out another remarkable season with a 26-10 record. This year's team added another chapter to one of the most successful runs in program history, capturing a 7th consecutive district championship, advancing to the regional title game for the 4th straight year. Congratulations to Coach Jay Perkins, his staff, and the entire LCC softball team on an outstanding season. Thank you, Lady Cougars, for an unforgettable season. The Hazard Lady Bulldogs are 14th region softball champions for the first time since 2005. They'll take on Ballard Memorial in the KHSAA softball state tournament. That'll be 1 p.m. this Thursday at John Cropp Stadium at UK in Lexington. The other two teams in softball representing the Mountains at the state tournament will be the 15th region champion, Lawrence County Lady Bulldogs. They will play Madison Central at 5 p.m. Thursday. 13th region softball champions, the South Laurel Lady Cardinals, will open the state tournament at 10 a.m. Thursday morning against Highlands. Well, Wolf County won their second consecutive boys 14th region baseball tournament championship Friday, beating out Hazard 4-2. Wolf County will move on to the KHSAA baseball state tournament this week at Legends Field in Lexington. They will face University Heights at 5 p.m. this Thursday. 15th Region Baseball Champion, the Johnson Central Golden Eagles, will also play Thursday in the state tournament. They'll take on Cyrae High School at 8:30 p.m. Whitley County is the 13th Region Baseball Championship or champions, and they'll take on Apollo at 1:30 p.m. Friday in the opening round. We're wishing good luck to all the Mountain teams in the KHSAA Baseball and Softball State Tournament. Well, the Cincinnati Reds over first place Atlanta Braves. It was 6-4 on Sunday. The Reds avoided being swept at home for the first time since the Royals did it in August of 2024. A stretch of 40 consecutive series. It's the team's longest sweepless streak since 2013. The Reds are now 30-28, six games back of the Brewers in the NL Central. The Reds will begin June with a three-game home interleague series against the Kansas City Royals starting tonight at Great American Ballpark with Game 1 at 6:10 p.m. They're going to be off on Thursday of this week before beginning a six-game two-city road trip Friday in St. Louis against the Cardinals. You can catch all the Reds action all season long on Real Country 95.1 WTCW. 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
20: The NBA Finals will start on Wednesday. Jack Gibbons would like to see Malachi Moreno copy a little of Karl Anthony Towns' game. We'll talk about that coming up on A Look at UK Sports.
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20: As Jack Gibbons has been watching the NBA playoffs, an idea popped into his head for current Kentucky big man Malachi Moreno and past Kentucky big man Karl Anthony Towns.
22: Look, I'm not comparing, and please don't hear this, but hear that. But what Karl Anthony does for the Knicks is just amazing. And Karl coming out, he could shoot it, but he had to improve in that facing the basket area. I still go back to the last game the Knicks played against the Cavs, man, and he caught it at the top of the key. And now you have to respect his ability to shoot it. So Malachi might need to mix a couple of those in. But, man, he showed that pump fake, put the ball on the floor, and got to the basket and finished in traffic. Finished in traffic is a big part because Malachi's going to have to improve there. But he did that two or maybe three times in a row that just completely helped open up the game even more. So I can see Malachi becoming more of a Karl Anthony Towns. He's not the most physical player. Neither is Karl Anthony, although he defends the paint pretty well. But handling that ball, creating off the dribble, moving it, keeping that one more pass going on that offense.
20: That's A Look at UK Sports.
23: Partly cloudy with fog early today with a high of 81. Partly cloudy again tonight, lows around 51. Mainly clear tomorrow, daytime highs approaching 78. Clear skies and dry Wednesday and Thursday, upper 70s. Wednesday, mid 80s by Thursday. That's your TVS Cable Bulldog Mountain forecast. I'm meteorologist Jennifer Wojcicki. Currently 65.

That is music from Halsey and Without Me right here on 103.9 The Bulldog. It's Adam here with you for your Monday morning. We've got Bulldog Bites coming your way in just a couple minutes, brought to you by Kentucky Insurance Agent Renee Hall. And that's coming up right now. Bruce Hornsby in the Range, Mandolin Rain on The Bulldog. Good morning.

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1: Madonna and Vogue right here on 103.9 The Bulldog. 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That is Kentucky Insurance. This morning for Bulldog Bites, we've got some trivia, some question and answer. I'll ask three questions. We'll see how many of these you know. First question is, what river flows through the Grand Canyon? Do you know what river flows through the Grand Canyon? If you think you know, stay tuned. We'll confirm that. Here's our second question this morning. What is the capital of Canada? Canada's capital. Do you know that one? And a little bit harder, we're going to say, I'm going to say it's a little bit harder. A lot of folks might think this is easy, but I'm going to make it a little harder. If you know your states and capitals, you're in good shape. The state capital of New York. Do you think you know what city is the capital of New York? All right, so let's go over our answers now. The first question I asked was, what river flows through the Grand Canyon? And that is the Colorado River is the answer to that one. The Colorado River is the river that flows through the Grand Canyon. Capital of Canada, that is Ottawa. Ottawa is the capital of Canada. And the state capital of New York. What is the state capital of New York? Now, if I say what city is the capital of New York, I think a lot of folks are going to think, oh, well, New York City, right? That's what makes it a trick question. Albany, New York. If you know your states and capitals, you know that Albany is the capital of New York. But if you didn't know, now you do. It's what Bulldog Bites is all about. A little bit of knowledge for you to help you start your day. It's a Monday morning. Adam here with you. More music on the way next, right here with 103.9 The Bulldog. And Bulldog Bites again, brought to you by Kentucky Insurance.
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0: Alex Warren and Ordinary right here on 103.9 The Bulldog. The most music in the mornings right here. We've moved some things around. Local news and local sports. That's all at 8 o'clock now. 8 o'clock is your local news and sports moving forward. So now we've moved some things around, had a lot of stuff at 8:30. Just trying to work in more music for your morning show. Local news updates every morning with Matt Johnson. He's our new guy here at the station. Matt is bringing you local news at 6, 7, and 8 a.m. And also periodically throughout the day here on 103.9 The Bulldog, you can tune in for local news updates with Matt Johnson. In the meantime, we got your weather forecast coming up in just a couple minutes, brought to you by TVS Cable. Right now, it's time for the Old Farmer's Almanac.
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1: 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Actor Andy Griffith was born on this day in 1926, and it's statehood day in both Kentucky and Tennessee, the 15th and 16th states to join the Union. We've been looking into the Almanac archives for advice on soothing a sunburn. Here are some remedies that might come in handy this summer. As far back as 1898, we recommended bathing the affected area with buttermilk. It's still one of the most suggested natural treatments today, often with recommendations to mix with tomato juice. Grated potatoes may help. The starch is said to soothe and cool the burn. Some people swear by green tea in the bath, lavender oil, or apple cider vinegar. Just remember not to experiment on blistered or broken skin. See a doctor for severe burns. 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
4: Cloudy with fog early today with a high of 81. Partly cloudy again tonight, lows around 51. Mainly clear tomorrow, daytime highs approaching 78. Clear skies and dry Wednesday and Thursday, upper 70s. Wednesday, mid 80s by Thursday. That's your TVS Cable Bulldog Mountain forecast. I'm meteorologist Jennifer Vujicic. Currently, it's 66 degrees.

0: And if you had my love, right here on 103.9 The Bulldog. Adam here with you, keeping you company, getting your day started. It's a Monday morning. We got music from Train on the way. ABC News coming up at 9 o'clock and a whole lot more music on the way for you right here. 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
1: ABC News, I'm Sherry Preston. The U.S. and Iran exchanging fire over the weekend, drawing into question the ceasefire talks that had been happening. The war now in its fourth month. And says ABC's Rachel Scott.
2: The economic toll continues to hit Americans here at home with these high gas prices. But the president still insists he is in no rush to make a deal late overnight. He posted on social media telling critics to sit back and relax, saying it will all work out in the end.
1: Dozens of arrests now reported outside the ICE detention facility in Newark, New Jersey, a mandatory curfew put in place over the weekend following days of determinations. Another strike into an alleged drug boat in the eastern Pacific. Three more killed, bringing the number killed since the U.S. strikes began to more than 200. President Trump says he will headline the opening ceremony at the Great American State Fair, marking the nation's 250th birthday. That announcement after most of the musicians who had agreed to perform pulled out, complaining it was too partisan. This is ABC News. A Hollywood legend would have turned 100 years old today. ABC's Danny New with more on how fans of Marilyn Monroe are celebrating.
3: Born Norma Jean Mortensen, the L.A. native landed her breakout role in 1953's Niagara.
4: Ooh, do you feel the breeze from the subway? Isn't it delicious?
3: With now classic films like The 7-Year Itch.
5: I wanna be loved by you.
3: And over the weekend, a record-breaking 1,037 lookalikes gathered in Palm Springs, dressed in her iconic getup from 7-Year Itch.
6: You say 100 years. I feel like she never left us.
3: It appears this 100-year itch will never be scratched.
1: Chipmaker NVIDIA unveiling a new chip that puts AI capabilities directly into laptops and desktops to be delivered this fall. NVIDIA CEO Jensen Huang saying it's part of a 3-year deal they've been working on with Microsoft that will, in his words, reinvent PCs for the AI era. I'm Sherry Preston, ABC News.
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12: Sunshine mixed with clouds at times today, with daytime highs approaching 81. Partly cloudy skies tonight, lows level off around 51. Lots of sunshine tomorrow, daytime highs approaching 78. Ample sunshine and dry Wednesday and Thursday, upper 70s. Wednesday, mid 80s by Thursday. That's your TVS Cable Bulldog Mountain forecast. I'm meteorologist Jennifer Wojcicki.
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14: Here are the local obituaries for today, Monday, June 1st. John Palumbo III, age 72 of Whitesburg, passed away Friday at the Greg and Doreen Wells Hospice Care Center. He is survived by two brothers, Wayne Palumbo of Ashland and Brian Palumbo of Whitesburg. Visitation will be this evening, 5 to 8 p.m., at the Everidge Funeral Home Chapel in Whitesburg. Funeral services for John Palumbo III will be held at 1 p.m. Tuesday at the Everidge Funeral Home Chapel. Burial will follow in the Green Acres Cemetery at Ermine, and the Everidge Funeral Home of Whitesburg is in charge of the arrangements. 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

I Just Died in Your Arms, right here on 103.9 The Bulldog, WXKQ. Adam here with you until 10 o'clock. Thank you so much for listening and making 103.9 The Bulldog a part of your Monday morning. How about some music from Roxette right now? It Must Have Been Love.

0: That is new from Harry Styles, his latest, and American Girls, right here on 103.9 The Bulldog. Adam here with you. It's about time for me to wrap things up for your Monday morning. Had a blast here with you this morning. We've got a lot more music throughout your workday right here on The Bulldog. We'll keep you company. The best mix of music. Local news updates throughout your day. ABC News coming up at 10 o'clock. One Republic in just a couple minutes, and I'll plan on talking to you tomorrow. We'll get our Tuesday started together right here. 103.9 The Bulldog.
1: And here's Clark with the weather. 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
7: Partly cloudy today with highs around 81. Partly cloudy skies tonight, lows level off around 51. Highs level off around 78, tomorrow mainly sunny. Ample sunshine and dry Wednesday and Thursday, upper 70s, Wednesday mid 80s by Thursday. That's your TBS Cable Bulldog Mountain Forecast. I'm meteorologist Jennifer Wojcicki. Currently 75.

0: One great hit after another to keep you company all weekend long. Liz Stark, glad to share a little bit of your Monday with you. Hope you enjoyed your weekend. We binged Spider Noir. Was pretty awesome. You get to pick authentic black and white or true hue, full color when you watch this. I recommend the black and white. Nicolas Cage did a great job. Really is worth the watch. All 8 episodes are streaming on Prime right now. Still to come, more great hits from today and yesterday. Justin Timberlake coming up.
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1: ABC News, I'm Sherry Preston. Questions about the ceasefire after the U.S. and Iran exchange fire. ABC's Tom Sophie Burridge with more from the region.
2: This is a pretty significant exchange of fire between the U.S. military in and around the Strait of Hormuz and the Iranians. I mean, the U.S. military said that they went after air defense radar sites and drone sites over the weekend in response to the Iranians also going after a Reaper drone, a U.S. Reaper drone in that area.
1: A federal judge has essentially reopened President Trump's lawsuit against the IRS investigating allegations of fraud surrounding that $1.8 billion settlement in the case. Another judge, meantime, has ruled that the president did not have the authority to rename the Kennedy Center after him. That only Congress has the authority to do, the judge giving the Trump administration 14 days to take down his name. Arrests outside an ICE facility in New Jersey last night. Demonstrators have been protesting conditions inside, which some say are inhumane. The private owners deny that. This is ABC News. Maine Senate candidate Graham Plattner is fighting back claims about his personal conduct. ABC's Jay O'Brien has more.
3: At a campaign event last night, Plattner responding.
4: These people are going to try to make this race about anything but what it's supposed to be about, which is policy. They never want to talk about policy. Amy and I have a very loving and very happy marriage.
3: The candidate's wife reportedly finding the messages in the spring of 2025 before Plattner's candidacy and later notifying the campaign out of concern it could hurt Plattner's high-stakes race.
1: Plattner accusing the outlets that ran the story of not reaching out to him or his wife, instead using what a former campaign aide said. Second Lady Usha Vance rolling out her annual summer reading challenge for its second year in an effort to enhance childhood literacy and curb some of the reading loss that comes during the summer months. The program's aim is for children from kindergarten through eighth grade to read 12 books of their choice throughout the summer. I'm Sherry Preston, ABC News.
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9: With local news, I'm Matt Johnson. A Prestonsburg woman has been charged after a vehicle versus pedestrian collision left one person with life-threatening injuries. Kentucky State Police say 55-year-old Julia Vanderpool of Prestonsburg was arrested Saturday and charged with first-degree assault and DUI. According to the arrest citation, troopers responded to Kentucky 1428 around 12:45 on Saturday afternoon. The pedestrian, identified as Landon Sammons, a senior at Floyd Central High School, was flown from the scene to a hospital for treatment of life-threatening injuries. Police say Vanderpool told investigators she had taken prescribed Xanax and other drugs earlier in the day. After a field sobriety test, she was taken into custody, transported for a blood draw, and lodged in the Floyd County Detention Center. A Prestonsburg man has been identified as the victim of a drowning at Jenny Wiley State Resort Park. WIMT reports 22-year-old Damon Adams was swimming in Dewey Lake on Friday evening when witnesses saw him go underwater and not resurface. Multiple agencies responded to the scene, and Adams' body was recovered from the lake nearly an hour and a half later. The Kentucky Department of Fish and Wildlife Resources is investigating the incident. Former Kentucky Governor Matt Bevin could face jail time or a fine after a Jefferson Family Court judge found him in contempt of court for failing to comply with court orders. According to WKYT, the dispute stems from an ongoing legal battle involving Bevin's adopted son, Jonah, who is seeking financial support and assistance with his education. During a hearing on Friday, Judge Angela Johnson issued an arrest warrant for Bevin. He'll either serve 14 days in jail or pay a $250 fine. A similar warrant was previously issued in March. This has been your local news update. I'm Matt Johnson reporting.
10: Slight chance for showers today. Otherwise, cloudy skies with a few peaks of sun. Daytime highs approaching 81. Partly cloudy skies tonight. Lows level off around 51. Mainly sunny tomorrow. Highs level off around 78. That's your TVS Cable Bulldog Mountain forecast. I'm meteorologist Jennifer Wojcicki. Right now, 77.

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0: You work from the office or from home. Liz Stark with Lady Gaga and Bruno Mars coming up.
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slight chance for showers today. Otherwise, cloudy skies with a few peaks of sun. Daytime highs approaching 81. Partly cloudy skies tonight. Lows level off around 51. Mainly sunny tomorrow. Highs level off around 78. That's your TVS Cable Bulldog Mountain forecast. I'm meteorologist Jennifer Wojcicki. Right now, 77.

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2: ABC News, I'm Sherry Preston. The Middle East ceasefire now in question. The U.S. and Iran exchanging fire overnight around the Strait of Hormuz. President Trump posting that critics should calm down because it will all work out. All of it leading to more pain at the pump, says ABC's Mary Bruce.
3: Gas is up more than $1.30 since the war began. There's a new analysis from Moody's that says that the average American household is now paying $450 more in gas and energy since the war started. So the economic pain of this is real.
2: Tina Peters is out of prison. She's the former clerk from Colorado convicted of pushing election conspiracy theories and breaching security after the 2020 election. She was let out early after pressure on the governor from President Trump. Serena Williams coming back to professional tennis. 4 years after she retired, she accepted a wild card invitation to play doubles at an upcoming tournament. The number of deaths believed to be from Ebola, now more than 280 with 1,000 suspected cases. This is ABC News. The driver of that bus that plowed into several cars stopped for construction on I-95 in Virginia last week has now been charged with involuntary manslaughter. Five people were killed in the crash, including a mother, a father, and their two children who were headed to a family wedding in South Carolina. Let's give some respect to the lowly pigeon. The little birds have something that amounts to a compass in their liver, researchers say. ABC's Wayne Cabot has her story.
4: Studies of pigeon migration show that they have an internal compass. German scientists finding a magnetic-like material in their liver that aligns with the Earth's magnetic field. University of Bonn researcher Christian Kurtz.
5: Our study also contains evidence all these macrophages in the liver are connected to nerves. They all go to the brain.
4: Wild species migrate seasonally up to 1,200 miles. The common city pigeon just kind of hangs around within a mile or two. Wayne Cabot, ABC News.
2: I'm Sherry Preston, ABC News.
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18: The Bulldog Mountain Weather.
19: A blend of clouds and sun this afternoon with highs around 81. Lows around 51 tonight, partly cloudy skies. 78 tomorrow, lots of sunshine. Lots of sunshine and dry Wednesday and Thursday, upper 70s. Wednesday, mid 80s by Thursday. That's your TBS Cable Bulldog Mountain Forecast. I'm meteorologist Jennifer Wojcicki. Right now, it's 78 degrees.

0: With local news, I'm Matt Johnson. A Prestonsburg woman has been charged after a vehicle versus pedestrian collision left one person with life-threatening injuries. Kentucky State Police say 55-year-old Julia Vanderpool of Prestonsburg was arrested Saturday and charged with first-degree assault and DUI. According to the arrest citation, troopers responded to Kentucky 1428 around 12:45 on Saturday afternoon. The pedestrian, identified as Landon Sammons, a senior at Floyd Central High School, was flown from the scene to a hospital for treatment of life-threatening injuries. Police say Vanderpool told investigators she had taken prescribed Xanax and other drugs earlier in the day. After a field sobriety test, she was taken into custody, transported for a blood draw, and lodged in the Floyd County Detention Center. A Prestonsburg man has been identified as the victim of a drowning at Jenny Wiley State Resort Park. WIMT reports 22-year-old Damon Adams was swimming in Dewey Lake on Friday evening when witnesses saw him go underwater and not resurface. Multiple agencies responded to the scene, and Adams' body was recovered from the lake nearly an hour and a half later. The Kentucky Department of Fish and Wildlife Resources is investigating the incident. Former Kentucky Governor Matt Bevin could face jail time or a fine after a Jefferson Family Court judge found him in contempt of court for failing to comply with court orders. According to WKYT, the dispute stems from an ongoing legal battle involving Bevin's adopted son, Jonah, who is seeking financial support and assistance with his education. During a hearing on Friday, Judge Angela Johnson issued an arrest warrant for Bevin. He'll either serve 14 days in jail or pay a $250 fine. A similar warrant was previously issued in March. This has been your local news update. I'm Matt Johnson reporting.
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2: I'm Adam Priest with the Bulldog Local Sports Update for your Monday. Well, the quest for a third consecutive 14th region championship came up just one run short Saturday afternoon as the Letcher County Central Lady Cougars fell to Hazard 2-1 in the 14th region softball championship game at Breathitt County High School. The Lady Cougars struck first in the opening inning when Kelsey Bentley delivered an RBI single to give LCC an early 1-0 advantage. But from there, the game turned into a classic pitcher's duel between Letcher County Central's Scarlett Stamper and Hazard's Sammy Noble. Stamper was outstanding in the circle, allowing just 4 hits and 2 earned runs while striking out 7 batters over 6 strong innings. The Lady Cougars defense also turned in a solid performance behind their ace, keeping the game within reach throughout the afternoon. Hazard tied the game before scoring the eventual game-winning run in the bottom of the 6th inning on an RBI double. Letcher County Central battled until the final out, but was unable to push across the tying run in the 7th. Despite the heartbreaking loss, the Lady Cougars close out another remarkable season with a 26-10 record. This year's team added another chapter to one of the most successful runs in program history, capturing a 7th consecutive district championship, advancing to the regional title game for the 4th straight year. Congratulations to Coach Jay Perkins, his staff, and the entire LCC softball team on an outstanding season. Thank you, Lady Cougars, for an unforgettable season. The Hazard Lady Bulldogs are 14th region softball champions for the first time since 2005. They'll take on Ballard Memorial in the KHSAA softball state tournament. That'll be 1 p.m. this Thursday at John Cropp Stadium at UK in Lexington. The other two teams in softball representing the Mountains at the state tournament will be the 15th region champion, Lawrence County Lady Bulldogs. They will play Madison Central at 5 p.m. Thursday. 13th region softball champions, the South Laurel Lady Cardinals, will open the state tournament at 10 a.m. Thursday morning against Highlands. Well, Wolf County won their second consecutive boys 14th region baseball tournament championship Friday, beating out Hazard 4-2. Wolf County will move on to the KHSAA baseball state tournament this week at Legends Field in Lexington. They will face University Heights at 5 p.m. this Thursday. 15th region baseball champion, the Johnson Central Golden Eagles, will also play Thursday in the state tournament. They'll take on Cyray High School at 8:30 p.m. Whitley County is the 13th region baseball championship or champions, and they'll take on Apollo at 1:30 p.m. Friday in the opening round. We're wishing good luck to all the Mountain teams in the KHSAA baseball and softball state tournament. Well, the Cincinnati Reds over first place Atlanta Braves. It was 6-4 on Sunday. The Reds avoided being swept at home for the first time since the Royals did it in August of 2024. A stretch of 40 consecutive series. It's the team's longest sweepless streak since 2013. The Reds are now 30-28, six games back of the Brewers in the NL Central. The Reds will begin June with a three-game home interleague series against the Kansas City Royals starting tonight at Great American Ballpark with Game 1 at 6:10 p.m. They're going to be off on Thursday of this week before beginning a six-game two-city road trip Friday in St. Louis against the Cardinals. You can catch all the Reds action all season long on Real Country 95.1 WTCW. 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
8: Blend of clouds and sun this afternoon with highs around 81. Lows around 51 tonight, partly cloudy skies. 78 tomorrow, lots of sunshine. Lots of sunshine and dry Wednesday and Thursday, upper 70s. Wednesday, mid 80s by Thursday. That's your TBS Cable Bulldog Mountain Forecast. I'm meteorologist Jennifer Wojcicki. Right now, it's 78 degrees.

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0: Swift and Elizabeth Taylor, part of a better mix-up today and yesterday, and everyone trying to figure out if there's some Easter eggs involved with Taylor Swift and Toy Story 5. It's amazing what Swifties can come up with when they all put their mind to something. 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Coming up, Avicii, Collective Soul, and Don Henley.
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blend of clouds and sun this afternoon with highs around 81. Lows around 51 tonight, partly cloudy skies. 78 tomorrow, lots of sunshine. Lots of sunshine and dry Wednesday and Thursday, upper 70s. Wednesday, mid-80s by Thursday. That's your TBS Cable Bulldog Mountain forecast. I'm meteorologist Jennifer Wojcicki. Right now, it's 79 degrees.

0: One great hit after another to keep you company in your workday. Liz Stark, glad to be with you. Bruno Mars on the way, and Pat Benatar coming up.
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4: A blend of clouds and sun this afternoon with highs around 81. Lows dip down to about 51 tonight. Daytime highs approaching 78 tomorrow, mainly sunny skies. Sunny skies and dry Wednesday and Thursday, upper 70s. Wednesday, mid 80s by Thursday. That's your TBS Cable Bulldog Mountain Forecast. I'm meteorologist Jennifer Wojcicki. Right now, it's 80 degrees.

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1: ABC News, I'm Michelle Franzen. In a new social media post, President Trump says he spoke with Israel's leader and Hezbollah mediators, and both have agreed to pause fighting. It comes after Iran media says Iranian leaders were suspending talks with the U.S., claiming Israel was violating the ceasefire deal. ABC's Tom Sufi Burridge says Iran is also vowing to step up the blockade at the Strait of Hormuz.
2: Despite all of the pressure, the Iranians are still maintaining that they want something out of this negotiation, that they're not just willing to give up their nuclear program wholesale. That seems to be the case, and that is what President Trump wants.
1: Hundreds of demonstrators taking to the streets of Nanyuki in central Kenya today, protesting plans to establish a U.S. Ebola quarantine facility at a nearby military base. Demonstrators argue it could raise the risk for local residents. Health officials say there are no suspected cases of Ebola outside Central Africa. On Wall Street, oil prices have surged again. Tensions remain between the U.S. and Iran. This is ABC News. In Southeast Asia, rain returning and crews scrambling to rescue two remaining miners from flooded caves in Laos after being stranded for more than a week. ABC's Britt Clinett has more from Hong Kong.
3: A glimmer of hope for those two miners missing for 13 days. Rescuers reporting hearing knocking signals in the sixth chamber beyond where the original five were found. Teams confirming the sounds are not echoes. It comes after the remarkable rescue of those miners were trapped for over a week.
1: Anthropic announcing it has confidentially filed an S-1 with the SEC. That's taking the first step to become a publicly traded company, and in beating also OpenAI in its filing. The move puts details about Anthropic's finances under private review for now. According to a new survey, remote work may be one reason unemployment rates among college graduates are on the rise. The Federal Reserve Bank of New York says businesses may be wary of hiring workers with no experience. Michelle Franzen, ABC News.
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14: With local news, I'm Matt Johnson. A Prestonsburg woman has been charged after a vehicle versus pedestrian collision left one person with life-threatening injuries. Kentucky State Police say 55-year-old Julia Vanderpool of Prestonsburg was arrested Saturday and charged with first-degree assault and DUI. According to the arrest citation, troopers responded to Kentucky 1428 around 12:45 on Saturday afternoon. The pedestrian, identified as Landon Sammons, a senior at Floyd Central High School, was flown from the scene to a hospital for treatment of life-threatening injuries. Police say Vanderpool told investigators she had taken prescribed Xanax and other drugs earlier in the day. After a field sobriety test, she was taken into custody, transported for a blood draw, and lodged in the Floyd County Detention Center. A Prestonsburg man has been identified as the victim of a drowning at Jenny Wiley State Resort Park. WIMT reports 22-year-old Damon Adams was swimming in Dewey Lake on Friday evening when witnesses saw him go underwater and not resurface. Multiple agencies responded to the scene, and Adams' body was recovered from the lake nearly an hour and a half later. The Kentucky Department of Fish and Wildlife Resources is investigating the incident. Former Kentucky Governor Matt Bevin could face jail time or a fine after a Jefferson Family Court judge found him in contempt of court for failing to comply with court orders. According to WKYT, the dispute stems from an ongoing legal battle involving Bevin's adopted son, Jonah, who is seeking financial support and assistance with his education. During a hearing on Friday, Judge Angela Johnson issued an arrest warrant for Bevin. He'll either serve 14 days in jail or pay a $250 fine. A similar warrant was previously issued in March. This has been your local news update. I'm Matt Johnson reporting.
15: A blend of clouds and sun this afternoon with highs around 81. Lows dip down to about 51 tonight. Daytime highs approaching 78 tomorrow, mainly sunny skies. Sunny skies and dry Wednesday and Thursday, upper 70s. Wednesday, mid 80s by Thursday. That's your TBS Cable Bulldog Mountain Forecast. I'm meteorologist Jennifer Wojcicki. Right now, 81.

0: He has not ruled out performing again in the near future, but he will not be performing at the Rock and Roll Hall of Fame ceremony. He'll be inducted part of the class of 2026 this year. Phil Collins says he's not going to perform because he doesn't feel like he's got time to rehearse, get his voice back in shape to perform. So I'm sure they'll do a nice tribute to him. But I was thinking, who besides Phil Collins can do Phil Collins songs? It'll be interesting to see how that tribute shapes up. I'm Steve with more great music coming up. Another inductee of the Rock and Roll Hall of Fame this year. Billy Idol's coming up right after Madonna next.
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0: and weather.
1: A blend of clouds and sun this afternoon with highs around 81. Lows dip down to about 51 tonight. Daytime highs approaching 78 tomorrow, mainly sunny skies. Sunny skies and dry Wednesday and Thursday, upper 70s. Wednesday, mid-80s by Thursday. That's your TBS Cable Bulldog Mountain Forecast. I'm meteorologist Jennifer Wojcicki. Right now, 81.

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0: said he swims and lose control with Steve Cassidy and the best mix of music all afternoon from the 80s and 90s to today. Great to have you listening. Keeping things rolling. Lace up your boogie shoes. Here comes Lady Gaga.
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1: ABC News, I'm Michelle Franzen. After Iran state media signaled talks were off between the U.S. and Iran due to ongoing Israeli strikes in Lebanon, President Trump says he made separate calls to Israel's prime minister and Hezbollah mediators, and says both sides have agreed not to attack the other. Iran still keeping a stranglehold on the Strait of Hormuz. Gas buddies Patrick DeHaan says that's sent trading oil prices up today. Americans could see prices at the pump go even higher.
2: The national average we still anticipate could be $4.80 a gallon over the course of this summer. So while we've gotten a little bit of a two-week break from high prices, we could go right back up. And it's still not impossible that later this summer, even ahead of July 4, that we could see the national average pressing $5 a gallon.
1: Health officials say they're working to trace the Ebola outbreak in the Democratic Republic of Congo. More than 1,000.

0: suspected cases, but the WHO says there are no confirmed cases outside Central Africa. And severe storms are targeting parts of the South and plains today. This is ABC News. In Los Angeles, officials are offering an update to security preps for next week's kickoff of the FIFA World Cup.
1: In what law enforcement here is calling one of the largest security operations in Los Angeles history, the focus is broad during World Cup events on things like drunk driving and fake tickets, but also on terrorism and the threat drones could pose. The FBI's Patrick Grandy says there will be teams looking for drones and forcing them down.
2: There will be a zero tolerance policy that we have in effect. And we will be aggressively pursuing violators of those laws.
1: The sheriff here says he's been assured by the federal government there will be no immigration enforcement at FIFA events by ICE agents. Alex Stone, ABC News, Los Angeles.
0: The first match happened in L.A. with the U.S. hosting games across the country for weeks. In Laos, the remaining two missing miners in a remote cave have been located by rescue crews. They report hearing knocking sounds. Crews, though, still finding a way to get them out. Five other miners were rescued earlier. Michelle Franz and ABC.
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3: The Bulldog Mountain Weather.
10: A blend of clouds and sun this afternoon with highs around 81. Lows dip down to about 51 tonight. Daytime highs approaching 78 tomorrow, mainly sunny skies. Sunny skies and dry Wednesday and Thursday, upper 70s. Wednesday, mid-80s by Thursday. That's your TBS Cable Bulldog Mountain Forecast. I'm meteorologist Jennifer Wojcicki. Right now, it's 80 degrees.

0: I know. Some of us should be bulletproof by now. What doesn't kill you makes you stronger. It's Kelly Clarkson. I'm Steve Cassidy with the best mix of music from the 80s and 90s to today with Tracy Chapman coming up.
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8: A blend of clouds and sun this afternoon with highs around 81. Lows dip down to about 51 tonight. Daytime highs approaching 78 tomorrow, mainly sunny skies. Sunny skies and dry Wednesday and Thursday, upper 70s. Wednesday, mid-80s by Thursday. That's your TBS Cable Bulldog Mountain Forecast. I'm meteorologist Jennifer Wojcicki. Right now, it's 80 degrees.

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1: In New England, residents jolted by a boom from a falling meteor this weekend.
2: Doorbell cameras from Montreal to Delaware capture the sound as a space rock about 3 feet across entered the Earth's atmosphere at an estimated 75,000 miles per hour and exploded. The meteor also left a radar signature. And NASA, using those images, along with witness accounts, has determined that fragments of the rock lie at the bottom of Cape Cod Bay.
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0: Sunshine mixed with clouds at times this afternoon, with daytime highs approaching 81. Partly cloudy skies tonight, lows dip down to about 49. Mainly sunny skies tomorrow, high of 79. Clear skies and dry Wednesday and Thursday, low 80s. Wednesday, mid 80s by Thursday. That's your TVS Cable Bulldog Mountain Forecast. I'm meteorologist Paul Frombley. Right now, it's 79 degrees.
11: With local news, I'm Matt Johnson. A Prestonsburg woman has been charged after a vehicle versus pedestrian collision left one person with life-threatening injuries. Kentucky State Police say 55-year-old Julia Vanderpool of Prestonsburg was arrested Saturday and charged with first-degree assault and DUI. According to the arrest citation, troopers responded to Kentucky 1428 around 12:45 on Saturday afternoon. The pedestrian, identified as Landon Sammons, a senior at Floyd Central High School, was flown from the scene to a hospital for treatment of life-threatening injuries. Police say Vanderpool told investigators she had taken prescribed Xanax and other drugs earlier in the day. After a field sobriety test, she was taken into custody, transported for a blood draw, and lodged in the Floyd County Detention Center. A Prestonsburg man has been identified as the victim of a drowning at Jenny Wiley State Resort Park. WIMT reports 22-year-old Damon Adams was swimming in Dewey Lake on Friday evening when witnesses saw him go underwater and not resurface. Multiple agencies responded to the scene, and Adams' body was recovered from the lake nearly an hour and a half later. The Kentucky Department of Fish and Wildlife Resources is investigating the incident. Former Kentucky Governor Matt Bevin could face jail time or a fine after a Jefferson Family Court judge found him in contempt of court for failing to comply with court orders. According to WKYT, the dispute stems from an ongoing legal battle involving Bevin's adopted son, Jonah, who is seeking financial support and assistance with his education. During a hearing on Friday, Judge Angela Johnson issued an arrest warrant for Bevin. He'll either serve 14 days in jail or pay a $250 fine. A similar warrant was previously issued in March.

0: If you've ever wondered if Taylor Swift sees Taylor Swift content on social media, the answer is yes. And sometimes something really nice happens. There's this 8-year-old girl in Ohio, heard her musician neighbor playing guitar on his porch. So she wrote a request for a Taylor Swift song on a paper airplane, tossed it into his yard, and he played Love Story for her. She sang along from her window. The video has gone viral, and Taylor saw it too, and sent the little girl a guitar and a handwritten note. And she sent the neighbor a guitar, too.
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0: Blessed Union of Souls, Haley and Ardo. It's Steve Cassidy on the station playing the best mix of music from the 80s and 90s to today. Thanks for listening. Wrapping up the workday, headed home, feeling good. It's Hearts coming up next with These Dreams.
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5: Lows dip down to about 50 with fog and spots tonight under partly cloudy skies. Daytime highs approaching 79 tomorrow. Mainly sunny skies develop with fog and spots early. Mainly clear skies develop with fog at times. Tomorrow night, lows dip down to about 48. That's your TVS Cable Bulldog Mountain Forecast. I'm meteorologist Paul Trombley. Right now, it's 76 degrees.

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0: 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You have landed on the Feel Good Variety Station. Got Monday just about behind us, smoothing off the rough edges with Santana next.
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Lows dip down to about 50 with fog and spots tonight under partly cloudy skies. Daytime highs approaching 79 tomorrow. Mainly sunny skies develop with fog and spots early. Mainly clear skies develop with fog at times. Tomorrow night, lows dip down to about 48. That's your TVS Cable Bulldog Mountain Forecast. I'm meteorologist Paul Trombley. Right now, it's 76 degrees.

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2: ABC News, I'm Chuck Sievertson. He couldn't care less if Iran resumes talks with the U.S. after cutting them off earlier today. This is President Trump also saying that Israeli Prime Minister Netanyahu told him on the phone that Israel will not send troops into Beirut or attack Lebanon. And Trump also saying Hezbollah told him they'll stop attacks on Israel. Gasoline prices were coming down recently after reports of progress in U.S.-Iran negotiations. Patrick DeHaan, Gas Buddy analyst, said those dips could be short-lived.
3: It's still not impossible that later this summer, even ahead of July 4, that we could see the national average pressing $5 a gallon.
2: The Justice Department says it will abide by a federal judge's temporary freezing of the Trump administration's special $1.8 billion fund aimed at paying people claiming they were wronged by the Biden administration. State of Florida suing OpenAI, claiming the company knowingly released and aggressively marketed ChatGPT while concealing serious risks. This is ABC News. A new season of public offerings is getting underway. ABC's Mike Dubusky.
4: Anthropic has filed paperwork with the Securities and Exchange Commission, kicking off the early stages of a planned public offering. The SEC will now review the company's finances, which are private for now, but will be released ahead of that IPO if it's approved. Anthropic is one of several AI companies that are planning to go public. Elon Musk's SpaceX, which owns his artificial intelligence company xAI, filed paperwork last month, and an IPO for OpenAI is also widely expected in the coming months. Mike Dubusky, ABC News.
2: Some estimates put those planned IPOs in the trillion-dollar range. A teenage girl is under arrest after being accused of stabbing several horses at a Las Vegas barrel racing competition over the weekend. The horse's injuries were not life-threatening, and the teen now faces charges of torture to animals and felony malicious destruction of private property. Chuck Sievertson, ABC News.
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9: Lows dip down to about 50 with fog and spots tonight under partly cloudy skies. Mainly sunny skies develop with fog and spots early tomorrow. High temperatures reach up to 79. Lows dip down to about 48 tomorrow night. Mainly clear skies develop with fog at times. That's your TVS Cable Bulldog Mountain Forecast. I'm meteorologist Paul Trombley. Right now, it's 74 degrees.